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1: There's something special on the inside of you. There's purpose. There's promise. There's books. There's goals. There's ministry. You've got to become what God has designed you to be. Let's prophesy. Pregnant possibilities.
2: Pregnant.
1: Say it, y'all.
2: Possibilities.
1: Now birthing.
2: Now birthing.
1: Anew. It gets a little hard, I'm travailing. To obtain it.
2: To obtain.
1: For it must come to pass.
2: For it must.
1: Because the King placed it on the inside of you. So I

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1: Your future.
0: Your promises.
1: Your promises.
0: Shall be fulfilled.
1: Shall be fulfilled.
0: Tell somebody, tell them.

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1: And your boy D Stone.
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1: Resting.
0: Indeed. Even your phone got a recharge.
1: Facts.
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0: Hallelujah, hallelujah, hallelujah. 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

Yes, sir. Hype Man, these songs on the ones and twos. You feeling this mix right here? Well, guess what? You can get the link. Just be one of the first 10 to DM me at Dwight Stone on all social media. It's the Praise Break. Let's go.

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0: Hey, friends, another great week of faith and fame with me, AV. 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
1: Hello, sir. How are you?
0: I am fantastic. How are you? How's the grandbaby? You know, I always have to ask.
1: Yes, I'm doing good and Wyatt is doing wonderful.
0: And you know, I'll let you say what you want to say on our hot topic of the day.
1: I like a man that can clean up, that can cook, that can help relieve some of the stress and pressures of life. Absolutely.
0: Carry that weight.
1: That helped me. 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
11: 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Praise 102.1 HD2. I'm leaving.

Has he come through for somebody else? Why don't you just say, thank you, Jesus. Thank you, Jesus. Thank you, Lord.

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I don't know about you tonight, but somebody may be crying, but I come to let you know that God can

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0: Isaac Carey there with Clean This House inside of Praise with Shawnee Scott. And we are inside the What Would Jesus Do question of the day. How do you prepare for a new thing? And that is something that I do. I have to clean my house, like wash the walls, the baseboards. It's something about that, you know, making sure that everything is completely pure, or as pure as it can be. Well, our girl Alicia has checked in from Phoenix, Arizona, and she says, I prepare by letting go of what didn't work before. It's hard to embrace something new while still holding on to old hurts and disappointments. Ooh, girl, you just, that's the Sunday morning service right there. If y'all getting ready for church, you can sit down. No, don't sit down. Make sure you gone and go to church. But yeah, Alicia, you have said a mouthful. Now, more importantly, what would Jesus do? Alicia says she believes Jesus would remind us not to be afraid. He would move with faith, trust God's timing, and encourage us to do the same. Well, thank you for checking in, Alicia, and I want to hear from you too. So hit me up on my hotline at 1-833-633-8973 or at Shawnee Scott on Air on all social media.
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Fresh Start Worship there with You Are a Beautiful Worship Song. That is You're Inside of Praise with Shawnee Scott. And it is, we are deep into this What Would Jesus Do question. So the question today is, how do you prepare for a new thing? Now, Darnell has checked in from Detroit, Michigan. He says, for me, preparation means learning. I'll read books, ask questions, and find mentors who have already done what I'm trying to do. As far as what I think Jesus would do, he believes Jesus prepared his disciples before sending them out. He taught them first. I think he'd tell us to grow spiritually before stepping into our assignment. Oh, yeah. That is definitely some good advice and a wonderful answer, Mr. Darnell. Now I want to hear from you. What do you do when you're getting ready to do a new thing? How do you prepare for that? Do you pray? Do you, you know, do you have a little routine or something that you do? Hit me up on the hotline at 1-833-633-8973 or on my social media at Shawnee Scott on air. You're Inside of Praise with Shawnee Scott. Happy Sunday, y'all.

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0: a beautiful worship song. Anthony Brown there with Worthy Inside of Praise with Shawnee Scott. And we are inside of the What Would Jesus Do question. Today it is about doing a new thing. Change is coming, right? Always coming. So how do you prepare when it's time to do a new thing? Your scripture for today came from Isaiah 43:19. And it says, see, I'm doing a new thing. He said it right there. See, I'm doing a new thing. Now it springs up. Do you not perceive it? I am making a way in the wilderness and streams in the wasteland. That is a beautiful word, because I know I've been going through some stuff. So when I came to that scripture, I got so excited. And how am I going to do this new thing? I am just going to pray every day and continue to just thank God for what he is about to do in my life. I'm just going to consistently thank him and praise him. Whatever happens, thank you, Lord. Thank you. That's what I do. Now, Jasmine in North Carolina has checked in and she says, I always clean house, literally and emotionally. A fresh environment helps me believe I'm walking into a fresh season. I couldn't agree with that more, because that is something that I do. I went through my closet and I started getting rid of clothes that these clothes I done had almost 17, 18 years. They old as the clothes, old as my daughter's. I ain't never even wore them. Can't wear them because I didn't gain weight. So it's time to throw them out. So I agree with you 100%, Miss Jasmine. Now, she says she believes Jesus would focus on the condition of the heart. He tell us that real change starts on the inside before anyone sees it on the outside. Agree with you 100%. I think I got time for one more. So holla at your girl. All right. 1-833-633-8973. Or hit me up on social media on Instagram at Shawnee Scott.
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3: Welcome back to the Public Affairs Podcast. I'm your host, Sky Houston, and it's hot in H-Town. And I don't mean just the temperature of the thermostat. We're hot right now across the nation, across the world when it comes to our culture. Earlier this year, I had a conversation with Associate Director Dr. Greg Carter about new media and film production projects coming to the city. So first, I want to congratulate Shannon E. Johnson. I saw that she's joining the University of Houston's new graduate certificate in film, media production, and leadership program, and really just bridging that gap between Hollywood and higher education, preparing the next generation of film and television professionals coming right out of H-Town. And we'll be teaching screenplay structure to emerging producers, helping strengthen their understanding of story development, collaboration, and that creative process. And here's why I think it matters. When we speak to people and they tell us what they're working on, what they want to see happening, and then they actually do that, make progress, I think that deserves to be applauded. So kudos to Dr. Greg Carter. If you don't know, he just dropped a new independent feature film this weekend, matter of fact. It's called Sugar Beach, and it's only in a select few theaters around Los Angeles, Houston, and a few other cities and states if you want to check it out. But I want to circle back to the conversation with Dr. Carter, because I think you're doing great work, sir. You guys check out the University of Houston's new graduate certificate in film, media production, and leadership program under his tutelage. Now let's flashback. All right, so let me ask you this. If someone's listening to this interview and they say, I want to be a part of that, how do they get access? Do they have to be a U of H student to participate, or are there one-offs that they can do, like master classes? I have this great idea for a film. How do I invest if I'm not a student?
4: So there are several organizations in town that align with some of the things that the way I see it. There's one called, and you can just Google these. One is called Southwest Alternate Media Project. It's called SWAMP, and they are there to kind of help and give advocacy to people who want to make movies. They have courses that they teach over the course of the year. They do a big conference at the end of the year. The other one is, I think I mentioned, Black Cinema Club.
3: Okay,
4: they are also in town. You can Google them. They're accumulation of film people who just love making movies. They set up monthly screenings and they go see movies and whatnot. And then another organization is Houston Cinema Arts Club. They have a film festival at the end of the year. So these are places where you can go. You
3: a
4: go
3: film festival work. Right here in Houston.
4: Yes, yes, absolutely. So these are places that you can just Google those, what I just said, and you can find them. And then attend, and then they have like things they're doing. And the big one that I want to mention is the MPAC, MAC Performing Arts Collective. That's not just film, that's more than film, but but they do film too, and they have classes, and you can go there and take those classes and get prepared. These are things that you can do outside of going to U of H at the program I have, but because this is a graduate certificate, it kind of leans on you already having like your
3: foundational.
4: Your bachelor's degree, or maybe if you already work on your master's somewhere, you could, are you working on your master's at U of H, you can come there, and then this basically gives you a certificate where you are. Maybe you're getting your master's in management, but now you have a specialty in film. Okay, it's recognized by the state.
3: All right. Yeah. Now, if you, Greg Carter, if you could look into the future 5 years from now, what does Houston film, what does the Houston film community look like to you in 5 years?
4: I think it's diverse. I think it should be, in my mind, that there should be probably 3 to 4 feature films shooting here every quarter.
3: Should or is going to be?
4: It's going to be. It will be. It will be. And we would be graduating our third cohort of students with the certificate program.
3: Wow.
4: And that's what I would like to have. And then I would like to think that Vire.tv would be green lighting, you know, 2 or 3 TV shows or programs a year.
3: Wow, right here from Houston.
4: Right here in Houston, yes.
3: Now, what's that story that you say is yet to be told, but you know it has to be told from Houston?
4: Okay, well, there was right after the First World War, there was a riot that happened right over here by, I forgot the park, but black soldiers were brought into a situation where there was a riot because the Houston police, this would have been circa like 1934 or something like that, they arrested a black soldier. And a group of black soldiers that were bivouacked, they marched from where they were, they marched from Memorial Park downtown, and it was the largest race riot in the history of the U.S. People don't know about this.
3: Right here in Houston, in the 1900s.
4: 1900s, yes. And that story needs to be told. And then all of the soldiers who were participating, I think it was like 30, they all got hung. It was a kangaroo court, and they all got hung because they needed to protect the status quo.
3: Everybody's mouth is open right now.
4: Yes.
3: You're saying that.
4: Yeah. So I think it's Camp Logan. I'm not sure. But that's the story that needs to tell. I want to make that movie.
3: Let me say this, because we feel like a lot of this history was a long time ago, but a lot of the things that we face as a community were not so far as we think. So back to the importance of telling stories, I'm going to answer one of my own questions, yes, is so we don't forget, lest we forget or be unaware totally, yes, of history.
4: Yes.
3: History is real.
4: History
3: try to tell
4: real.
3: The children.
4: The Jim Crow South for people who are my age, we lived in it. We lived in it, okay? So most people who were born in the 1970s, they didn't remember it. It was going away. They were dismantling the signs on water fountains. But had they been born only about 10 years sooner, they would have seen those signs. So these are the things that didn't happen. Like, people think that slavery ended a long time ago. That was only like 150 years ago. It's not that long ago. If I can say one thing to people who are listening to this right now, start your family reunions again. Get your family reunions. We got so caught up in social media and everything else. Family reunions are important.
3: Why?
4: Because it brings the family together, so the family can tell its story. Okay? Communities have stories. Nations have stories. Families have stories, and those stories matter. And I think it's important. So that I was telling someone I love not that long ago, they were having a bad day, and I said, "Think about this. Your ancestors were in the bottom of a boat for 8 months getting over here. Then we had ancestors that lived through so many different things.
3: You don't know a bad day.
4: It ain't that bad." Okay.
3: That's a great point. Great point. When you think you're going through, think about those who came before you. I asked about the movie that had to be made, and I love that you're going to make that movie. Mm-hmm. I was also thinking about other things that happened right here in Houston. Like, I read about in the 50s, since we're talking about things that happened in the Jim Crow time that wasn't, mm-hmm, so far away. Singer Ella Fitzgerald, who I was thinking about, also, since June is Black Music Month, who was arrested right here in Houston for performing to an integrated audience. She didn't do nothing but her job.
4: Yeah.
3: She came to sing.
4: Yeah.
3: That same night, arrested with her was Dizzy Gillespie. Like, our musical pioneers,
4: very much
3: just
4: so,
3: showing up to do their job here in Houston with that as their experience. So again, these could be great films.
4: You know, people think that happened a long time. That's not that long ago. That's 60 years ago. People don't understand.
3: Man, I'm talking to Greg Carter. It's a lot to talk about. We can talk for days. I'm trying to figure out how I'll fit everything in.
4: Yeah.
3: But let's talk about some happy things, Houston,
4: yes,
3: film.
4: Yes.
3: All right, I'll do a quick five fire with you. You just tell me what comes to your mind. All right. If we're talking about the Houston look, off top of your mind, what is the most cinematic spot in Houston to film? Maybe say a chase scene. What's your, and please don't say Highway 45. It don't have to be a chase scene. A scene that you saw in Houston and said, ooh, that'd be a great spot for this scene.
4: I would say Highway 59, where it curves around downtown. You have these arch bridges,
3: ooh,
4: that,
3: yes,
4: go over the freeway.
3: You can see the Ferris wheel over the aquarium.
4: It's just a really beautiful cinematic look.
3: Absolutely. When I drive back from Dallas, I know I'm home when I see that spot.
4: When you see that, yes.
3: Director's Fuel. What's the go-to late-night meal in H-Town after a long day of shooting that you gotta have?
4: Well, you know, the pop-ups now are all the rage, but there was a time back in the day that you could always swing by Frenchie's and get some chicken. It never fails.
3: Okay. I thought you was going to tell me you pack your own lunch. You look like a healthy guy. Like, you bring in your own.
4: I do. You look
3: like a man who takes his own lunch.
4: I do try to eat right, but I do make a mean pot of gumbo. So I keep it real.
3: Okay. All right. Now, the soundtrack. If Your Life Was a Movie, which Houston artist is doing your score?
4: Ooh, wow. Let me see. This is going to be throwback, so I'm going to say Deborah Laws.
3: Really?
4: Yeah. All right. Come on, Deborah Laws. Deborah Laws. She keeps it real.
3: I thought you was going to say Devin the Dude. I produce your score.
4: Deborah Laws. Yes.
3: All right. Deborah Laws. Sure. Yeah. The Big Break. What was the first real camera you ever owned? Good one.
4: It would probably be a Fuji Super 8 camera, and I got that camera probably in 19...
3: Sound like a Polaroid. Wait a minute.
4: No. This was a film camera.
3: Okay.
4: So you'd have Super 8 film. You take the cartridge, you put it in, and you film.
3: Yeah.
4: And then that was the last throw before they got into the old VHS cameras. Mm-hmm. They would be huge, right? It'd be big as that speaker right there. You put them on it. But they used to make film cameras. Now, you didn't, and they did have some film cameras where you could record sound too, mm-hmm. but normally it was just silent film. And a lot of times when you see these movies and they want to make it look like it's an old movie, they'll show old Super 8 movies. Mm-hmm. It was one of those.
3: Okay.
4: And I realized at that time I wanted to make movies.
3: Now, you see a lot of big film come down to now we're going to be doing YouTube movies. Tell me about the change on the horizon that you see like that. Why should a major studio choose Houston over, say, an Atlanta or Louisiana, these other budding places?
4: Okay, so Houston is the size of the state of Rhode Island. It is the largest, geographically, Houston is the largest city in the United States. That's why when people come here, I remember right after Katrina, a lot of people came here and they just lost their mind. They're like, this is incredibly huge. Like, if you had a beef with somebody in Houston, like, you would never even see them again.
3: No.
4: Like that's why it don't go down like that, because it's just too big to have trust. So I think that's the thing. You got so much diversity in the way things look and the way things and the number of people here. People don't understand that Fort Bend County is the most racially equal. It is literally 25% Hispanic, 25% Asian, 25% Black, 25% white.
3: I didn't even know that.
4: So you can come here and you can pretty much shoot whatever you want to shoot.
3: This is true.
4: And so you don't have to go anywhere. You can make a movie that's all Asian, but you can make an all Black movie, make whatever you want to make. It's all here.
3: You can go to Bollywood right here in H-Town.
4: Yes, exactly. So what makes Houston unique is that its size and diversity gives you so many different looks. Houston can be New York, Chicago, L.A., because it just it's built that way.
3: Yeah.
4: And so that means that if you're coming from L.A., you're going to find what you're looking for here.
3: Mm-hmm.
4: Now that we have the new tax incentive that we can match, you know, Chicago, we can match what they're doing in Georgia, Atlanta. Now you have real options.
3: Mm-hmm.
4: And we have a really good crew base, too. So
3: nice. Yeah.
4: One of the reasons why I love shooting in Houston is because the people are so friendly. So I can.
3: Are they?
4: Yeah.
3: Are we?
4: Yeah.
3: Okay. Good.
4: Yeah. Well. Should I say the people who are over filming?
3: Okay.
4: Are very much friendly. And so, if I instead of building a set with flats that looks like a bedroom or looks like a house inside of a studio, I can just film on location. Right? Now, what we don't have is production vehicles. We don't have the honey wagons, the RVs, the grip trucks. We don't have enough of that so that can work. So if I needed to do a movie and I want to shoot a scene that's happened at Big Mama's house, let's say,
3: mm-hmm.
4: then I would just go to a house that has everything I need to be Big Mama's house.
3: Yeah.
4: Now, what I need then is to have the truck so that the set is inside the house, but people can have their privacy and work and do things, and then we can do lunch and everything else. So those vehicles are important in order so you can have the setup that you need to make a production go.
3: All I just heard you say is there's room for somebody to get in business.
4: Yeah,
3: and provide
4: absolutely.
3: What's missing.
4: Yes.
3: People weakness in the rap game and sell it.
4: Yes. If the production vehicles in Austin or in, let's say, New Orleans. Mm-hmm. We're here. You could print money. Okay.
3: All right, somebody.
4: Yeah.
3: Print your money.
4: You could print it. I mean,
3: because while we still use money.
4: Yeah, exactly. Actually, that's funny because when I think about AI, people are worried about that. I think the one thing about like tools like AI is that you still are going to need the creative force. See, AI is good when you don't want. One thing you learn over time, people don't like to think.
3: Clearly.
4: They don't like to think. And they use a lot of times AI would be a substitute for thinking for them.
3: Yeah.
4: Because okay, this is mindless work. It's like I was talking to my friend of mine, and they were telling me how their daughter was doing hair, and they just like doing hair because they don't have to think. They just do whatever. A lot of people don't like to think.
3: The skill.
4: Yeah, it's a skill. So AI gives people who don't want to put in that push a reason that they can just create something, right?
3: Mm-hmm.
4: But when you really start thinking about it and really start crafting a story that is unique and special, you need a brain, a real brain to do that. You got to have a story. Like people would say, like, you know, my story is that I grew up in these streets and I do this and I do that and whatever. No computer has ever lived that experience.
3: But wait a minute, Greg, I got to push back a little bit because the way technology is growing at, like, they're prompting computers to be able to prompt computers. So the more information we humans out of our thinking mind are sharing for prompts, this AI is learning how to, it won't ever have the lived experience, but it will have the telling of the lived experience that will help them generate the outcome. So do you think we're going to be in trouble with storytelling down the line?
4: I do not think we will be in trouble. And okay. This is why. Because you can walk into a room of people, a really big room, and it's, let's say, half black, half whatever.
3: Mm-hmm.
4: And I can say, God is good. And then the black people say all the time. And everybody else won't. There are unique things like that a machine won't get.
3: Mm-hmm.
4: You can program it in, but it doesn't understand why that happens. It doesn't have, again, lived in experience. It doesn't have a context of life or death, mortality. It doesn't have a context of mortality to understand why things happen the way they do. Why mm-hmm. is it that you need to wash the greens before you cook them? Okay, you might say wash the greens. Why is it that you gotta, before you make the chitlins, you gotta go and you gotta clean the membrane? Why can't you just put them in a pot? I'm working on a screenplay about Chuck Berry right now. I was hired to do a screenplay about Chuck Berry. And, you know, I went on a sabbatical. I basically went around the country and interviewed people and talked to people and all this stuff. And sometimes when I'm just in a mood, I'll just ask ChatGPT a question.
3: Mm-hmm.
4: It gets it wrong so many times.
3: That's the part about monitoring what it's saying, yes, and not using anything it spits back out.
4: It wants to please you. It's like a puppy. It's like a teenager. It wants to give you an answer.
3: My teenager don't want to please me. He does his own thing. But anyway, I digress.
4: But it's trying to please you, so it gives you an answer with confidence.
3: With confidence.
4: It will give you a wrong answer with confidence, and you don't even know that it's a wrong answer.
3: Yeah.
4: And I'll say, hey, what was Chuck's children's birthdays? Who's the oldest? And they give me the wrong answer. I said, that's not right. My bad.
3: Here's the real answer.
4: Then I realized. I said, if I would have just asked you that answer and just go, I'm cool with that, whatever you say, chat, it'd be wrong.
3: It's a scary place we're about to be in.
4: So people, listen to me. If you can hear my voice, you do not realize how many times chat is wrong. It is wrong probably about 70% of the time.
3: Mm.
4: Okay? Unless it's something that is in the zeitgeist of like skills that maybe a 10th grader would know. A 10th grader. It's probably wrong somewhere between 40 to 70% of the time. You just don't know it. You just take that as, you take that for what it is.
3: Thinking you sound smart out here. You're all wrong.
4: So it's like, and people believe these things to be true because
3: it sounds good.
4: It sounds good. That sounds right. No, it's wrong. But like I say, it's one of those things where if you're trying to make something that is average, you'll
3: go
4: probably
3: ahead.
4: Be okay. But if you're trying to make something that's above average, that will actually get made, that we will actually finance, your ChatGPT script is not going
3: to
4: happen.
3: Oh, that's a good word to the wise.
4: It's not going to happen. It's like when people like, I just wrote a whole novel in 30,
3: 2 days.
4: 2 days.
3: Okay, 30 minutes.
4: 30 seconds.
3: Yeah.
4: And it is complete trifling.
3: I'm going to be honest. I tried this year. I was going to write a book and put it out. Yeah. I had a deadline for January 1. As I started reading it, it did good the first chapter. That second and third, I was like, I can't do this. What is this? What is this?
4: Yes.
3: I got to start from scratch because I know I can't put myself out there like this.
4: No, exactly. So people, please believe. Don't believe the hype. There are huge tech companies that are engaging in what we call modern day slavery. What is modern day slavery? It's taking your time from you, putting you on platforms that where you swipe left, swipe right, watch videos and everything else. The reason why that is important, the reason why you have people like Elon Musk and all these people with OpenAI, all these companies, because they need you to watch the content so that you can so they can have the ad views. Okay, they're no different than Kim Kardashian. Okay, they need you to watch so that they can get ad revenue from that IP, intellectual property, that has value.
3: Yeah.
4: Okay, so you got to be able to go and create that. You got to know how to create that. If you just want to say, "Hey, man, it's gonna be cool if I had these people do do do do," yeah, you finna make AI slop.
3: Mm.
4: Okay, so what you want to be able to do is tell a story that's captivating, that makes it pulls you in. There's some things that it just won't be able to do until it has a lived experience, until it has a human body that eats and sleeps and farts and
3: everything. And it can never do that. That's why the robot and iRobot was mad. He wanted to be like the human. He couldn't do it.
4: He couldn't do it.
3: Ladies and gentlemen, listen, I can talk to Greg all day long. I just want to say thank you again for coming by, bringing your knowledge, your expertise, and your heart to move this industry.
4: Thank you.
3: Thank you.
4: If y'all want to learn how to make some movies and learn how to be a producer, check out our program at the University of Houston. Come check it out. It's the graduate certificate program.
3: Thank you. It's right here in the city, making good use of skills, talents, and the knowledge. Thank you again to Mr. Greg Carter for being on the Public Affairs Podcast.
4: Thank you.
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5: Welcome back to the Public Affairs Podcast. I'm your host, Sky Houston. And before we get out of the month of June, June is Alzheimer's and Brain Health Awareness Month. I had Dr. Donna Murphy reach out to me just wondering if there was any interest in talking about the 50,000 Houstonians with dementia and the 100,000 caregivers caring for them. Nearly 50% of these cases are preventable, she says, or can be substantially delayed in onset if we just talk about how we protect our brain health throughout our lifespans, not just when we get sick. So I wanted to take this opportunity the last weekend of the month to revisit this conversation with Dr. Murphy so that we have more insight. I've read that Texas is currently ranked third in the nation for Alzheimer's with nearly 490,000 residents living currently with the disease. And you know where the numbers hit the hardest. Most times it's in the underserved communities that we see this really, really hitting hard. So today's topic, dementia. I just learned a few days ago that a friend of mine, his mom has been battling dementia for years. I see him every day, had no clue. So we'll talk about that. Joining us today is neurologist, neuroscientist, and the founder of Prognosis, Dr. Donna Murphy. She isn't just an expert in the lab. She's a caregiver herself, supporting four family members on this journey. Welcome to the Public Affairs Podcast, Doctor.
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5: Dr. Murphy, allow me to ask this because we say these terms all the time. People hear them all the time, but I don't know if we really understand what it is. So what is dementia?
6: So what's happening in the brain is that the brain cells are dying. But the reason that they're dying, it can be multiple reasons for why that's happening. For people like me who've had brain infections, the thought is some of the virus or whatever was in our brain is still there and continues to create chronic inflammation. But for other people who are not eating well, not exercising, right? It's that, again, it could also be inflammatory because you're eating things that are like not taking good care of your blood vessel health, and your brain has lots of blood vessels to deliver the nutrients that it needs and to get rid of the stuff it doesn't want. And so you have to have good vascular health. So those are choices you've made, and now you have greater risk for that reason.
5: Now, what's the difference between dementia and Alzheimer's?
6: The difference is that dementia is an umbrella term for many different kinds of diseases that impact the brain where you're losing brain cells over time. Alzheimer's is the most common kind of dementia.
5: Dr. Murphy is in to speak with us today. If you have a loved one experiencing dementia or a family history of dementia, you can visit the Alzheimer's Foundation's website for support, services, and more education on dementia support. It's ALZFDN.org. It stands for Alzheimer's Foundation.org. And Dr. Murphy, outside of being a neurologist, you yourself are supporting four family members with dementia. Am I reading that correctly?
6: Yes. I am actually not the primary caregiver for those family members. I am a support caregiver. So there are other individuals who are actually taking the primary responsibility. And it's really hard for one person to do this job alone. So really, it takes an entire care team, which is what we often encourage our caregivers to do, is to create that team of support around them. So I'm one of those people. Father.
5: Your father?
6: Yes, who has mild cognitive impairment. It's kind of the precursor to dementia. Doesn't always progress, but often because we make the choices that we do in terms of diet and exercise and whatnot, it does with time. So we're trying our best to keep it at bay. Other individuals in my family have moderate to severe severe dementia, all of them at this point. And then we've also lost a couple of people as well in the last 5 to 10 years of dementia.
5: Wow. For you, is this genetically based? I heard you say it's based on some lifestyle choices, but that's a lot of people in your family. When is it genetics and when is it lifestyle?
6: Yeah, so it's going to be both heritable risk, which is genetics, and also non-heritable risk or acquired risk. And those are the things where we actually have a choice in most of that, right? So that's like the diet that we have, whether we're exercising and how much and how. There are other risk factors like protecting your hearing and your vision, making sure that you don't have any head injuries like concussions, educating yourself. These are that can be protective, or it can actually be a risk if you don't have a high level of education. Yeah, so there are many things we can do. There are some things also that are kind of like policy. So air pollution is actually a risk for dementia also. And that, you know, you and I can't choose,
5: right?
6: But we can actually vote to make sure that we have people in place that will choose the right thing for us. Yes.
5: I'm glad you said that. Why is Houston such a critical ground zero for Alzheimer's crisis right now?
6: Yeah, I mean, I think there are a number of reasons. I think a lot of it does have to do with kind of educating people about what we can prevent. 45% of cases are preventable, or we can slow down the progression of the disease and dementia. And most people don't know that. I think most people understand it as something that happens in the family that you may be at risk for genetically, as you mentioned before, but that there is nothing that you can be doing to change your risk. And that's just untrue. It's most things actually we can do to change our risk. And I think here it's like we don't know what are the things that we should be eating that are actually healthy for your brain. We don't know what things we should be doing in terms of exercise. You're supposed to be engaging in 30 minutes of moderate exercise 5 times a week at least. And most people don't know that either, right? These are all choices that we can make to decrease our risk of dementia. So a lot of things like that, there are 14 modifiable risk factors, actually. I've just named a few. But all of those things we can take action on in our lives.
5: Doctor, for listeners in Third Ward, the Heights, or Southwest Houston, why should they care?
6: It's going to be a great opportunity to really learn more about the diagnosis of dementia, kind of understanding the difference between these normal age-related changes in the brain versus dementia. Those are different things, but they're kind of overlapping as well, especially at the beginning of the dementia journey. So understanding that better, understanding what kinds of therapies are available, what kinds of supports are available for caregivers, importantly, because this is a disease fundamentally that makes one person more dependent, and another person, or like I said before, a group of people then need to start assuming responsibilities to help care for that person who loses their independence. You're going to learn about all of those things. I think also I'm going to talk a lot about cultural context, relational context, environmental situational context, and also what's happening inside of the brains of our loved ones with this disease that will maybe result in them behaving in certain ways that can be challenging for our caregivers. So really understanding what this disease is like for the person living with it to help you understand how to best prevent and manage some of the symptoms that we see.
5: Oh, that's going to be good, especially for those who are impatient like me, getting into the mind of what's going on in their mind with dementia, and reminder that it's not curable. This isn't something that they can control.
6: Yes. So this is really important because it makes you into a better health advocate in addition to being somebody who can like kind of recognize this at home and start responding in a way that is maybe more appropriate to the situation. When people start forgetting things that are of consequence to their social or professional function, if they're still working, for instance, that, you know, is kind of a red flag. When I forget a word, right, I do that in my 40s. I can't remember what word I wanted to use in a conversation. I'm often able to navigate around that and figure out another word or a way to describe what I was trying to say, and it doesn't impair my social function. When things start to impair your social function, then you want to start being more concerned that this is something more serious. If it is something that is progressively getting worse, as opposed to, you know, once in a while it happens, that also is something to pay attention to. We often in medical school, we're taught that like people don't start showing symptoms of dementia until their 60s, but we're finding, especially for communities of color, that it may happen 10 years earlier. So, you know, we want to be aware of that. And it's confusing for a lot of our families because sometimes what you're seeing is kind of just an exaggeration of who the person already was.
5: Yes.
6: And so you just think it's them, right?
5: Yeah.
6: They're just being them. But it's getting worse, right? The things they're forgetting, the way they're behaving, the way they're reacting. And that's when you kind of start to know this is not normal.
5: So, doctor, basically you're saying stop telling people, oh, you're just getting old every time they forget something.
6: Yes. So if you're seeing somebody gradually worsen with their memory, gradually worsen with their ability to like control their emotions, right? Mm-hmm. Then you want to maybe bring that to the attention of a physician to see, hey, is there something going on here that we can diagnose? Unfortunately, for dementia, we don't have a cure score for dementia. But the earlier you diagnose it, the more you can, or the quicker you can put into place all of the things to slow down the progression of the disease, so that by the end of the person's life, hopefully they've still maintained most of their independent function. That's the hope.
5: Dr. Murphy, if we are seeing some of these signs, what are the first things you recommend that we do? I know you said get them before a physician. What if they don't have insurance, or we don't know what resources are? Maybe they don't have Medicare or Medicaid. What is the next step?
6: Yes. So I think for anyone over 60, you can reach out to the Area Agency on Aging. There's over 600 of them across the country. We have a Harris County Area Agency on Aging here, as well as the Houston-Galveston Area Council. So they should be able to plug you into some of the resources to start, the community-based resources, the government programs. They have often financial benefits counseling that is available to people, so you can get a better handle on what you can access, given your resources, right? And then I think it is a matter of plugging into community based organizations. I will here shamelessly pitch our organization, which is Prognosis. And we do brain health promotion work. We do prevention work with our caregivers, because our caregivers have both biological risk or heritable risk, often, if this is, for instance, a parent that they're caring for, and they have behavioral risk, because we often make similar choices to our parents.
5: Absolutely.
6: And so you know, you want to know those things for yourself, too, because now you're starting to see this kind of cognitive decline in your loved one, and you don't want to be at risk of that. And really, the choices that we make in middle age are actually really key to us not being at risk for this disease. So we even start with caregivers at that time, you know, earlier on, to really educate them about how not to get this as they're caring for their loved ones who have the disease, to actually manage that situation as well in the moment. Anybody who's kind of concerned about this can always reach out to us. We have a lot of free resources on our website. We have an educational screening tool to see, like, hey, is this what explains maybe some of the symptoms I'm seeing? And you can fill that out as a caregiver for your loved one. They don't have to fill it out themselves, because some of the loved ones are really reluctant to have this exposed, right? There's a lot of shame. It's very stigmatized, this disease. And so caregivers, if they're concerned, can go there and fill out the answers on behalf of their loved ones and see what does it say there. And it's not a diagnosis. It's not a replacement for a diagnosis, but it still can be really helpful in educating. And then we have also caregiver stories. There's a library of over 400 stories in four languages, in Spanish, English, Korean, and in Chinese. And people can go there and explore in people's own words how they've dealt with different symptoms, so they can figure out what to do in their own circumstances. And then we have a caregiver support group. We call them care communities. They're all virtual, and they're people near you, right? People who are also in Houston who are going through the same thing at the same time. Mm-hmm. We really serve a diversity of caregivers. We focus a lot on cultural fluency and language-specific groups, too. So right now we have those groups available in English and in Spanish.
5: Nice. Thank you, Doctor, for sharing those resources, what Prognosis is doing and other community organizations with our audience. Now, I have a quick question. I'm going to speak or ask this question for a special group of people, the ladies of the peri. I'm talking about women who are going through perimenopause right now. It's a different experience. People think you're going crazy. Your mind is not clear. These are things that I'm hearing from women who are experiencing perimenopause. Is there any correlation, perimenopause and dementia? You're shaking your head. I don't know what that is for.
6: There is a relationship, so it's important that you brought this topic up.
5: Okay,
6: I love
5: good.
6: It. Yes, menopause is not the same thing as dementia, even though there are some symptoms that are similar, and I think women worry about that.
5: Mm-hmm.
6: However, women are at greater risk for dementia.
5: Why?
6: It's still being researched. We think part of it is that women live longer, but it does seem that there is a hormonal aspect to it as well, and so we're actively trying to figure out how exactly is that influencing our risk for dementia, because it is clear that women are at greater risk.
5: I think y'all are pulling too much from us ladies. I think that's what it is. I'm not a doctor. Dr. Donna Murphy is here. She's the neuroscientist, but I'm going to put my sky science on it. Too many things are pulling at the woman's brain.
6: Yeah.
5: I got the doctor to agree with me.
6: I mean, stress, chronic stress, certainly. And I think, like, things in society being gendered in terms of responsibilities that we have, even as caregivers, right? We also are 2/3 of the caregivers of people who care for people with dementia,
5: mm-hmm.
6: right? Like, those socialized expectations of women. And now it's okay for us to go out there and have a job, but the expectation is that we're going to continue the care work uncompensated and do our jobs.
5: I'm going to bring Dr. Murphy back down, because I took her up somewhere. Dr. Murphy, for the busy person who doesn't have a big village or a big family, how would you encourage them to build their village or community of support?
6: Yeah, I mean, some of this is all around us, but we haven't necessarily leaned into those relationships in this way. So if you're part of a faith-based community, right, if you are active in your neighborhood or as part of your child's PTA, just any of the connections that you have, especially in place-based community where they're actually geographically close to you, because those are the people who can show up in a moment, right, to really help you out. And to just get vulnerable, honestly, like, you know, we've had our caregivers talk to their neighbors just to let them know, hey, I'm caring for someone with this disease, just in case they should be out wandering or, you know, it's asking for help, I think, is really important. So, yeah, that helps. And I think being a part of our care communities helps because it's hard to ask for help. But when you see it being modeled by other people, it's easier to do. And actually, those individuals end up helping one another as well. And so I want to create basically communities of support where we're leveraging our collective wisdom, our lived experience, and use that to really, you know, help our communities reduce the health disparities that exist. I think we're the solution to the problems that are closest to us, right?
5: Yeah. Now, when you say we are the solution to our own ailments, what are things that we can do at home? There are myths out there. Like if you eat tomatoes, it'll help your brain function. Some people say do Sudoku. That helps the puzzles help your brain. Do those small things work?
6: It's really the composite of those things. Okay. So there was this U.S. Pointer study that was done by the Alzheimer's Association and others. And it was looking at these behavioral modifications that you can make having to do with diet, exercise, cognitive exercises or stimulation, social stimulation, right? So these things that we don't think about as like the cure for anything, but they are the prevention, right? Like, so that you never have to deal with it. It's not about finding a cure to something that you already have. It's about never getting that thing in the first place, right?
5: That part. What's the biggest myth that you have heard about dementia? Is there a bigger myth that trumps all the others?
6: Oh gosh, that is a great question.
5: Or give me your favorite three myths about dementia.
6: People will sometimes come to us about certain kinds of like substances that they can use, or like herbs, things like this, right?
5: Wait, that make you get it or keep you from getting
6: it? Keep you from getting it.
5: Mushrooms. Let me throw it out. Is it mushrooms, doctor? Is it? Or in the Friday movie, Smokey say weed is from the earth. That's going to help.
6: But I will say every time anyone brings any of this to me, I have to say, like, it's the same answer. It's that there is no evidence. There's no evidence that any herbs, any supplements, anything that is like kind of not studied, right? And like published on, peer reviewed, that actually helps us. Outside of these behavioral interventions, right? And I have a lot of beef also with the pharmaceutical industry, so I have issues with those options too. They exist to slow down the progression of this disease. Nothing actually stops the progression. Nothing turns back the clock, which is why it's so important to identify the disease early, right? Not only because it helps us to get that care team in place, not only because it helps us to do the behavioral things that will help to slow down the progression, but also there are some medications that help slow down the progression as well. So, you know, to understand that is, you know, it's a very limited number of things that you can kind of ingest to improve your odds with this condition. But the other big thing is leafy greens. Like,
5: yes,
6: that should be like half your plate is leafy greens, you know?
5: Which are the greens that actually give you the nutrients?
6: Yeah.

0: into your everyday. If you need the details, you can always DM me. I'm Sky_Houston on all platforms, and I will send it to you directly if you need it. Thank you again. I have Dr. Donna Murphy of Prognosis. I love the way you spell that, Prognosis. That's for us.
1: Yes.
0: I think a big part of us staying healthy and is us together. Nobody does it alone.
1: That's right. Thank you so much, Sky.
0: All right. Anything else you want to share, doctor? It's not every day we have a neurologist, a neuroscientist in the building.
1: You know, the question that you asked before about whether you can get involved if you don't have this disease and you're not actively caring for someone with this disease, many people have asked us this, and we haven't yet created a group for it. But if there is enough interest, I would love to do that, because prevention to me is the best thing that you can do. And for people who are motivated, absolutely. I mean, it's $10 a month, like if you sign up for a year, mm-hmm. to be a part of this community. And it is 1 hour weekly, and it's 24/7 by WhatsApp support. So, yeah.
0: I think if you're part of that group of folks who want to live as long as you can, the best life that you can, if there's anything you can do to extend that, that is within reason and moral, there are things that we want to know how to do. So there's a book on Audible listening to now. It's called Keep Sharp by Dr. Sanjay Gupta. I hope I say his name correctly. I think there is a group who is interested in knowing enough to go forward.
1: Right.
0: I don't want to be behind the eight ball when
1: right.
0: I have it, if I ever get it.
1: Absolutely. Yeah.
0: So I like that you said it's doing the preventable things before you have it. The best health is taking care of yourself in advance.
1: Absolutely. Yes. So, thank you so much.
0: Thank you again for Dr. Murphy stopping by today while I'm trying to get all my information out. Doctor, real quick before you go, how does the brain work exactly? Is it the activity, the using of the muscle, like you exercise, you get bigger biceps if you work out. So is it that the brain fights off diseases like that because it's getting the exercise?
1: Yes, I think that that's a really great analogy, is to compare it to muscles, because it is true that what you are practiced in terms of like how you engage socially, right, or figuring out certain kinds of problems, you maintain that and or get better at that, right? So that is in fact how the brain works. And this is why it is important for the things that you value, for you to be actively engaged in those things so you can maintain those functions for the longest time possible.
0: Well, thank you so much, Dr. Murphy. She is a neurologist, a neuroscientist, a community health worker, and giving all of her support to her loved ones as well. If you want to reach out, find her online and check out the website.
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0: was number 12 right here on the Spirit Top 15. And coming up, I've Got Songs, number 11 and 10, along with the Vintage Vault and our special guest this week. It's all coming up in 5 minutes right here on the Spirit Top 15, Inspirational Hits in America.
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Welcome back to the Spirit Top 15. Your girl Darlene here. And this hour, you're going to find out who's going to have the number one song in the country. Plus, I've got new music on the way. But before we do all of that, let's keep the countdown moving. Here is number 7 this week on the Spirit Top 15.

0: number 6 on the Spirit Top 15. And guess what, family? You know I can't let this go without giving you some new music, right? It is on the way. But first, here is this week's number 5 song on the Spirit.
1: I'm gonna try it like this.

That's number five on the Spirit Top 15. Now, let me get into this week's new song of the week right here on the Spirit.

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0: That's number four on the Spirit Top 15. And here is song number three.
1: 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Ladies and gentlemen,

0: Why'd I go to the doctor? Working on the farm, my heart kept skipping a beat. 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Turns out I have atrial fibrillation, which increases the risk of stroke about 5 times.
1: 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If you have symptoms, contact a doctor.
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We're back, family. Your girl, Darlene, under Spirit. Top 15 inspirational hits in America. I can't believe we're already almost at number one. Well, listen, of course, we have to give you number two before I tell you who's got number one. And here it is, number two this weekend on The Spirit.

0: Kenny Lewis and One Voice with God Did It on the Best and Inspiration All Day. I'm Cheryl Jackson. It's the prayer request hour, and let's place on the prayer request list, Lionel Richie. Richie cut his performance short at the Grand Casino Arena in St. Paul, Minnesota after saying he felt dizzy and strange. So much so, he actually took a seat on one of the stage platforms while singing Dancing on the Ceiling. And a high energy moment in Lionel's set list, and not one he'd normally sit through. Sources connected to Richie tell us paramedics met him backstage and he was taken by ambulance to a hospital, but we're also told it was a precautionary measure. We're still trying to find out of his current condition, but let's keep him in prayer. A couple shows have been postponed. He's on tour with Earth, Wind, and Fire, and so he had to take a break. He kind of had to leave that show short, and they're not really saying what's going on, but definitely want to keep him in prayer, right? It's a prayer request hour on the Best in Inspiration.
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0: It's Jason Nelson with Shifting the Atmosphere on the Best in Inspiration All Day. It's the prayer request hour, and of course, I'm going to place the country on the prayer request list. We got to pray for our country, y'all. We got to pray for our president, the leadership. Whether we agree or not, we still have to pray, because prayer changes things. It really does. And so the world being the way that it is full of hate and, you know, in the midst of war and all the things, we need to pray because we're vulnerable right now. So let the believers pray for the country and our leader, even, you know, asking God to soften his heart, or, you know, that he might hear from you or direction from God. I don't know. We just need to pray for our country. So let's do that. All right. Placing the country once again on the prayer request list on the Best in Inspiration All Day.
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1: All right. 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

0: Kirk Franklin with all things on the best and inspiration all day. I'm Cheryl Jackson. Time now for Inspirational Lifestyles is where I share my devotion. Today's topic is Father of Light. Father of Light. James 1:17 from the Living Bible says, whatever is good and perfect comes to us from God, the creator of all light, and he shines forever without change or shadow. In the beginning, the earth was void and darkness was on the face of the deep. God transformed this darkness with a command, let there be light. God saw the light and declared it good. Light is a magnificent part of God's creation. It reflects some of God's nature in that it dispels darkness. Nothing hides in the light. Our Heavenly Father is perfect, and therefore, he is able to give you good and perfect things. You may already feel blessed by his goodness, or you may wonder if you have received anything perfect from him. If you doubt his goodness, remember that he has given you perfect love and grace in the form of Jesus Christ. Nothing can change his love, and nothing can cast a shadow on his mercy. Allow his truth to permeate your heart. So we pray, Heavenly Father, thank you that you created light and that you are a light in my world. Thank you for showing me that you are good and merciful, and help me to accept that your goodness towards me will never change. That's Inspirational Lifestyles on the best in inspiration all day.
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0: Travis Green with Intentional on the best in inspiration all day. All right, Get Up Mornings with Erica Campbell has a hotline number. It's 972-331-5570. 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Also, if you have a suggestion for a Get Up poll, something you want us to discuss for a Get Up poll, you can leave that there. 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Now, know that it's just a voicemail, so you can leave a message. 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I'll pull that information and share it with the entire team, okay? Hotline number 972-331-5570. 972-331-5570. 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

0: 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You are on the Best in Inspiration All Day. 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He's in such great voice. 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You can go there to their YouTube channel as well. Fred Hammond doing all of your favorites. Again, I was in that audience, so it's a special time for me. So check it out. Fred Hammond on NPR's Tiny Desk. We're the best in inspiration.
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How many of y'all want the Lord? 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Watch when you put that hand up there now. But I want all of y'all that don't mind going through the persecution in order to go to the next level in God.

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1: This song says, God's mercy kept me, so I wouldn't let go. 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
1: Keeping God first in the mix.
2: Praise Mix Down, where we keep God first in the mix. Hype Mandy Stone in the building. As you know, I get excited about the Takeover show and live in the building right now. I'm so excited. I was clapping my hands so hard. My bracelet's coming off. Shout outs going out to Major and the Allen in the building. All right, listen, but when we get back, we're going to talk about collaboration. We're going to talk about the new music. Yes. All right, here on the Praise
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2: Down.

0: Praise Mix Down, where we keep God first in the mix. You like that mix? Slide in the DM the right way, because Major, you know, there is a wrong way. There is a wrong way.
1: There is a wrong way.
0: Come on. There's a right and a wrong way is what Keith said.
1: The God way is always right.
0: The God way is what? Right. Always right. All right, so first of all, why are you guys here together?
1: Oh, man.
2: Well,
0: let's talk about it.
2: We have a new song, a new hope anthem called Just You Wait.
1: Let's say that again. Just You Wait.
0: Okay.
1: And we love it. We're excited. We're honored to have finally collaborated. Nia is my sister. Mm-hmm. And a lot of people may not know this, but we have known each other for quite some time, almost 2 decades now.
2: We can't tell how long, but it's been a long.
1: No, we can't tell. Let me tell it.
0: Okay, come on, commission.
2: No, we've known each other a long time. We literally met outside of the gospel choir room at Berklee College of Music.
1: Yes.
2: We went to undergrad together.
1: Yes.
2: And so this is a long time coming. This collaboration is way overdue. And so we're excited. We're excited to come together with this song, Just You Wait.
1: Just You Wait. It's special. It's real, real special.
0: Yeah. So I'm excited about it. We're going to play the song, and you guys are going to get the opportunity to add it to your playlist.
2: Yes.
0: And we're just going to do a lot, okay? So stick around. Get comfortable. 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All right, here on the Praise
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0: Praise Mix Down, where we keep God first in the mix. It's your boy D Stone, and I just want to say something real quick. First of all, I want you to take a vacation this year that you will remember. And I want you to cruise with us this October 26th through November 1st. It's the One Voyage Cruise, and this year's lineup is incredible. I'm talking Pastor Mike Jr., Ja'Kalen Carr, R&B legend Keith Sweat, T.I., and more. 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

0: Praise Mix Down, where we keep God first in the mix. It is all about collaboration this weekend. I got Major in the building. I got Nia Allen in the building. Yes. And when we get back, we're going to talk about the benefits of working with your friends. Okay? We're going to talk about it. Because some of y'all have no friends. All right? Listen.
1: Oh, okay.
0: Get some. All right here on the Praise
2: Mix.
0: Down.

0: Raze Mix Down, where we keep God first in the mix. Major Nia Allen live in the building for the Takeover Show. And I'm excited because you guys have been working for a minute, but you've never worked together.
1: Right.
0: Is that scary sometimes? Because before the show started, I was talking about how I'm a sound snob. And Cortez was like, hey, I thank you for doing the Lunch and Listen because we did one at the station. And I was like, yeah, because if you would have hired somebody else and the sound would have been bad, I would have looked at you like, you should have just hired your boy. But with knowing that, Major, I know when it comes to music and notes and all this other kind of stuff, you're very, very detailed, specific.
2: I am, yeah, I'm very particular.
0: And involved.
2: Yes, yes. Absolutely.
0: Okay, so working with a friend.
2: I get involved with that. I get involved with that. In the spirit of Ryan Coogler, I get involved with that.
0: Yeah. Okay.
2: Yeah, yeah.
3: But I would say coming together, it was a fun process. Would you say? With Major and I, there's lots of laughs.
2: Yeah, a lot of fun, a lot of joy.
3: Yes.
2: A lot of intentionality,
3: yeah.
2: A lot of opinions.
3: Yes.
2: But
3: yes.
2: It's what makes for a powerful collaboration because it's a balance. You know, it's a balance of the give and the take and the contributions from both sides. And it was really, really a dream come true for me. I've been wanting to collaborate with my sister for a long time. And you know, she finally made time for me. You know, Jordan got her first, but I got a second.
0: She finally made time for me. It's crazy, by the way.
2: She said, let me get my number one with Jordan first, and then I'll see if I have some time. I'm like, all right, okay, cool.
0: Matter of fact, can we play it right now?
2: Let's play
0: it right now. All right, introduce the song.
3: Ladies and gentlemen, this is our hope anthem.
2: Just You Wait from Nia Allen and Major.
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0: Praise Mix Down, where we keep God first in the mix. If you just tuned in, you missed a lot. I got Nia Allen. I got Major Live in the building.
1: Yes.
0: It's exciting because we're learning that sometimes the best thing that you can do is work with people you trust, work with people that you love, and God blesses it. He breathes on it.
2: Oh, absolutely. Yeah. Yeah. Absolutely. You got to make room for God to do what he does.
1: Yeah.
2: And he does it so well. If we understand anything after this session, I hope that people take away that collaboration is not just meant for person to person, but we got to collaborate with Holy Spirit. We've got to collaborate with the works of God. He expects us to do our part as he does his. He's never going to miss his mark. We lock in, we're always going to see a win.
0: That's true. That's true. All right. So if you've been thinking about it and you were like, God, give me a sign. You turned on the radio. You heard this show. Here's your sign.
2: That's right.
0: Go connect with the people that have the same dreams and visions that you have and just work together, because you said something so powerful. If you want to get somewhere fast, you go alone.
2: Yeah. If you want to go far, go together.
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1: 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D Stone, Major, Nia Allen, live in the building.
2: Yeah.
1: And if you just tuned in, I'm sorry. I apologize. You should have came in a little bit earlier.
2: This has been a good time.
1: But it's been a really, really good time. Yeah. You know, sometimes you just got to be around the right light. So we're going to talk about that, okay, when we get back in a minute. All right, here on the Praise
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1: And you gotta say the full name, Doc. Oh, Nia Allen.
0: You right.
1: You know what I mean?
0: I don't know because why I'm just saying Nia.
1: I don't want
0: Nia.
1: People thinking I'm just doing duets with Nia Long. You know, although, you know, if, let God, him use you. If God wants to use me in that way, so be it. But
0: I'm
1: I got
0: so
1: my sister, Nia
0: sorry.
1: Allen.
0: Oh Nia Allen. And I, okay. You know what it is? It's because.
1: Y'all's friends.
0: We're friends, but your wait, family. Let me tell you a true story. Huh. Whenever I talk to Nia, I'm like, Nia Allen, how are you? And she says, Dwight Stone, how are you? So she lets me know that I called her by her full name. So that's why now when I'm around her, I'm like, let me just call her Nia because right. It sounds a little extreme.
1: I just right. want them to know that it's Nia.
0: Yeah.
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0: Praise Mix Down, where we keep God first in the mix. If you are just tuning in, this is the Takeover Show. I am excited.
1: What? Why y'all laughing?
2: No. Listen, I just love your energy because, you know, you can go from moment to moment and keep that same joy. Yeah. It's infectious, yes, brother.
0: I appreciate
2: it's
0: it.
2: Infectious.
0: So we're going to talk about infectious joy when we get back.
2: Hey.
0: All right, get you like some. That. All right, here on the Praise
3: Mix.
0: Damn.

0: Praise Mix Down, where we keep God first in the mix. If you just tuned in, you missed a lot. I got Nia Allen. I got Major Live in the building. Yes. It's exciting. So I heard something today that I needed you to actually explain. A lot of people don't know that your real name is Major.
1: Yes, sir. Yes, sir. My real name is Major. That's the name my mama named me. When she named me, she prayed that I'd make a major impact on the world.
0: Wow.
1: And so I salute her for that.
0: For believing early.
1: And believing early.
0: And holding you up and saying, hey,
1: but you know what's crazy, D-Stone? While I salute my mama, it's disrespectful that she waited until I got to college to tell me that story. Because I went through all my life, had to fight.
0: All your life?
1: Everybody making a joke about the name Major. What's your major, Major? Major Minor. Major League Baseball.
0: Major League Baseball is funny.
1: I heard it all. Oh, you thought that's funny?
0: No.
1: Oh, okay. But anyway, what I'm just trying to told you, she waited until I go through all that. And I hated my name growing up because it always had a joke. But when she told me in college, right before I was about to graduate, Berklee College of Music, first of my 13 siblings to even go to college, let alone graduate, she said, there's purpose in your name. And I want you to know that I prayed that if I named you Major after my great-grandfather, I pray that you make a major impact.
0: Oh, so your great-grandfather was Major, too?
1: Yeah. But I didn't know him. Yeah.
0: No, I get it. But listen, hey, two important days in your life, the day you were born and the day you found out why. So you found out why.
1: You know, Dwight, you just be dropping
0: No, it's the truth.
2: Yeah. Can't you?

0: 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It's the Praise Mixdown.
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0: Praise Mix Down, where we keep God first in the mix. We are celebrating this collaboration between Nia Allen and Major all weekend long. This is the Takeover Show. They are live in the building. Make some noise.
1: Yeah, just you wait.
0: Just you wait. It's available right now wherever you stream music. Yes. And I want you to be a blessing to somebody else, especially if you know that they've been waiting on something. I think that this song is really, really going to speak to them. I actually heard it like for the first time. I heard it like late at night, and then I heard it in the daytime, and now I just kind of got it on rotation because I'm like, hey, this is really, really good.
2: Yeah.
0: You know what I mean? And you know I don't like everything, but I really, really appreciate like this contribution that you guys are doing. So we're going to talk more about collabs. All right, here on the Praise
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0: It's your boy D Stone, and I just want to say something real quick. First of all, I want you to take a vacation this year that you will remember. And I want you to cruise with us this October 26th through November 1st. It's the One Voyage Cruise, and this year's lineup is incredible. I'm talking Pastor Mike Jr., Ja'Kalen Carr, R&B legend Keith Sweat, T.I., and more. 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
5: 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Ready to take control of your Crohn's? Ask your doctor about Skyrizi, the number one prescribed biologic in Crohn's disease.
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16: 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Make some Holy Ghost crazy noise.
0: Praise Mix Down, where we keep God first in the mix. Nia Allen's in the building, and you know, Major's a hope dealer, but so are you, Nia.
2: Yes,
0: you know
2: she
0: what
2: is.
0: I'm saying? I don't like to miss the opportunity to give people encouragement because I'm learning now that you never know when somebody is really thinking about quitting.
17: Mm-hmm.
0: And not just quitting and giving up. I'm talking about quitting everything.
17: Yeah.
0: So to that person, doesn't really feel like they have a reason to keep going right now. What do you want to say to them?
17: Don't give up. Stay the course and know that you matter. Your voice matters. Your presence matters. And you were created You have purpose here on this earth. My name Nia actually means purpose. And I know that's what I aim to do every day, is to walk in purpose and to encourage other people to walk in their God-given divine purpose. So I want to encourage everyone who's listening today to walk fully in that. Walk fully in what you know God has created you to do. Walk with humility, walk with boldness, walk with confidence, and knowing that you don't have to do it in your own strength, but you have a supernatural help and a supernatural strength that will be with you as you are going daily. Yes. This journey is not easy for any of us, but the good news is that we don't have to do it in our own strength, but we have a supernatural help and a supernatural strength. So be encouraged and know that God is with you. He said, I'll never leave you, I'll never forsake you, but I'm with you. Even as you're going through the difficult time, through the struggle, through the obstacle, God is with you. And so I want to leave that with you. Know that you're not by yourself. You're not alone. Be not weary and well-doing, but in due season, know that you will reap a harvest. You may not see it right now, but God says, I'm faithful and I know exactly where you are. I know the number of hairs on your head.
1: Yes, Lord.
17: So just be encouraged and know that God sees you.
1: Yes,
17: he knows exactly where you are. So be encouraged. If you find yourself in a place of waiting, be encouraged. If you're in the midst of going through a struggle or a tough time, be encouraged and know that you are not by yourself, but God is with you right where you are.
1: Yes.
0: Amen. Just You Wait. Available right now. Make sure that you get it. If you need this type of energy in your life, you can get it when you start adding these type of songs to your soundtrack.
1: That's it.
0: It's the praise
17: mix.
0: Damn.

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